Music from drummer Charles Ruggiero. His album is called Drummer Composer. That was his tune he titled The Creeper, with saxophonist Stacy Dillard, Jeremy Manassia at the piano, and bassist Ogana Okegwo. I'm John Hill. I'll be your host for this jazz hour.

saxophonist Joshua Redman and pianist Brad Meldow with a tune called Soul Dance, recorded live in France. The tune originally recorded on the Joshua Redman Quartet album called Wish. That was preceded by the sightless sensation Rahsaan Roland Kirk, saxophonist Rahsaan Roland Kirk, from an anthology collection called Does Your House Have Lions? The title of that anthology came from a phone call with the producer, his longtime producer, Joel Dorn. Joel mentioned to him that just that day he had bought a new house. Rahsaan responded by asking, "Does your house have lions?" Joel says, "What?" Rahsaan goes on, "Lions, you know, like in the front of a museum or the post office, you know, concrete lions. My house has lions. Get a house with lions." That was Rahsaan. We heard a tune there, Carney and Beggared Place, a tune that appeared originally on an album called A Meeting of the Times, which featured another sightless performer, crooner Al Hibbler. But this was an instrumental track, Carney and Beggared Place, with Hank Jones at the piano. Bassist was Ron Carter. The drummer, Oliver Jackson, recorded in March of 1972. Also available on the great anthology release, Does Your House Have Lions? Rahsaan Roland Kirk. We opened that set with trumpeter Jeremy Pelt. Jeremy's album is called Woven, as in a fine woven garment. This is a finely woven collection of tunes. The tune Dreamcatcher we heard there featuring the vibraphonist Jalen Baker. Misha Mindelenko was the guitarist, with bassist Leighton Hall, drummer Jared Spears, and laying down some synthesizer background, Marie Ann Hedonia as a special guest. Trumpeter Jeremy Pelt from Woven opening that set. I'm John Hill. We're listening to jazz. From his album Composer, Antonio Carlos Jobim and Zingaro.

That's Dee Dee Bridgewater from her album Red Earth, A Malian Journey, recorded in the nation of Mali. Music by Mongo Santa Maria, the words of Oscar Brown Jr., Edsel Gomez at the piano, Ira Coleman on bass, Mino Gare on drums, and Malian percussionists Dee Dee Bridgewater from Red Earth. Opening the set, bassist Ron Carter. Ron Carter's album Pastels, the song Woolophant, that featured pianist Kenny Barron, drummer Harvey Mason, with guitarist and harmonica player Hugh McCracken, with a great string section arranged and conducted by Don Sebesky. Sir Ron Carter from Pastels. We're listening to jazz

0: vocalist Michael Franks from his album One Bad Habit, Still Life, with bassist Eddie Gomez, guitarist Dave Spinoza, Andre Fisher was the drummer, pianist Don Grolnick. Ahead of it, we heard from vibist Jalen Baker. Jalen Baker we heard a little earlier with Jeremy Pelt. This is Jalen's album called Be Still. And we heard the song Lexi's Lullaby with pianist Paul Cornish, bassist Gabriel Godoy, and Gavin Mulshan was the drummer. Jalen Baker, preceded by Joe Farrell from 1970. Joe, there in duet with pianist Chick Corea, The Song of the Wind, a Chick Corea composition. Joe there on oboe and flute from the album The Joe Farrell Quartet. I'm John Hill. Thanks for joining me for Jazz. I'll see you later.
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Music from two of the greatest, Kenny Burrell on guitar with organist Jimmy Smith. The album called Blue Bash, that was Soft Winds, along with bassist Milt Hinton and drummer Bill English. It opens this jazz hour for us. Hi, I'm John Hill. I'll be your host.

anybody ever called you a cute boy. I must admit you're not my type, but in that suit, boy, you're so hard to ignore. Oh boy, do you think she would mind if we just had a drink or two? Nothing more between me and you. She has you at home, but while you're here,

She's Not Shiny, She's Not Smooth is the name of the album for vocalist Venetia Gould. Venetia Gould, her song Cute Boy with Chris McCarthy on piano, the bassist John Sims, and drummer Jungkook Kim. Venetia Gould from her album She's Not Shiny, She's Not Smooth, Cute Boy. But perhaps inner urge might be another way of saying what she's describing in that song, though it was the title of the tune that opened the set, Joe Henderson's Inner Urge, from an album of the same title. It's also on an anthology disc called The Definitive. Joe Henderson, McCoy Tyner on piano, Bob Cronshaw was the bassist, Elvin Jones the drummer. From November of 1964, saxophonist Joe Henderson opening that set. We're listening to jazz. I'm John Hill. Pianist Rachel Z's Inner Urge.

from the album titled Olé, saxophonist John Coltrane with The Homie Dance. McCoy Tyner was the pianist with bassist Art Davis, drummer Alvin Jones, Eric Dolphy on alto sax, and Freddie Hubbard there on trumpet. John Coltrane preceded by vocalist Giacomo Gates from an album of Miles Davis music called Miles Tones. The tune Tutu, written by Marcus Miller, words by Al Jarreau. Freddie Hendricks was the trumpet player there. At the piano, John DiMartino, guitarist Dave Stryker, bassist Lonnie Plaxico, and drummer Vincent Ector. Giacomo Gates from Miles Tones. Starting that set, we're listening to jazz.

0: Flirty Bird from the Duke Ellington, Billy Strayhorn score from the motion picture Anatomy of a Murder, performed here by guitarist Dave Stryker from his album Stryker with Strings Goes to the Movies. Xavier Davis was the pianist, bassist Jeremy Allen, and drummer McClendy Hunter. The orchestra featured a sax solo from Greg Ward and Mark Buscelli on flugelhorn. The Crusaders opening that set. From the album Scratch, that was Hard Times. Wilton Felder on sax, Joe Sample there on keys. I'm John Hill. Thanks for joining me for Jazz This Hour. I'll see you later.
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2: 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By the turn of the century, Bolden was celebrated as the king of New Orleans music. Drawing on the city's rich mix of sounds, he reshaped them on the cornet, playing by ear and improvising with unmistakable style. His improvisational fire just set him apart. Sadly, Bolden's reign was short-lived. At just 30 years old, he was committed to an institution. But it was during that time the music he helped create found its name, jazz, and quickly spread across America and around the world. 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

Dave Brubeck, obviously, with Paul Desmond on alto, Joe Morello on drums, and Eugene Wright on bass. A live version of Take Five done in August 28th, 1962 in Washington, D.C. The performance not released on CD, however, until 2013. The name of the CD, Bennett Brubeck, because the great Tony Bennett is featured on a number of cuts on this recording. Bennett Brubeck, the White House Sessions Live, 1962. The version of Take Five from that concert. You're listening to Jazz. My name is Dave Schwann. Hello and welcome aboard. Always a pleasure to have you with us. And thank you for your support of the great American music we call jazz. Art Blakey and the Jazz Messengers up next from their recording Feeling Good. Here is Wayne Shorter's On the Ginza.

The man was a force of nature behind the drums, Art Blakey. Art Blakey and the Jazz Messengers there from the recording Feeling Good in Wayne Shorter's On the Ginza. This incarnation of the Jazz Messengers featured the late trumpeter Wallace Roney, who we lost sadly to the COVID-19 pandemic. Also Kenny Garrett here on alto sax, Jean Toussaint tenor, Tim Williams on trombone, Donald Brown on piano, Peter Washington bass, none other than Art Blakey on the drums. Here's drummer Louis Nash in his quintet with a Joe Henderson tune, Y Todavía La Quiero, and I Still Love You.

Louis Nash and his quintet, a live recording at Corey Weed's Cellar Jazz Club in Vancouver, British Columbia, back in 2011. A Joe Henderson tune, Y Todavía La Quiero, and I Still Love You. It's from the recording The Highest Mountain, Louis Nash on drums. On trumpets, Jeremy Pelt, tenor sax and soprano sax also, Jimmy Green, Peter Washington on bass, Rennie Rosnes on piano. You're listening to Jazz with Dave Schwann. One more drummer for you, functioning as the leader of a group. We heard from the great Art Blakey and the great Louis Nash. Here is drummer Dave Robbins from his recording Joan of Art and a tune he wrote in tribute to his wife, Julia. It's called Jewel.

Music by drummer Dave Robbins, dedicated to his wife, Julia, Jewel. Dave saying in the booklet notes to his recording, Joan of Arc, that he tried to write something that sounds like it's from the American Songbook. Comes off very nicely. Music by Dave Robbins. Dave on drums, leading his sextet with Steve Holley on bass, Chris Gestrin, piano, Mike Allen on tenor, Brad Turner, trumpet, and Rod Murray on trombone. You're listening to Jazz with Dave Schwann, and we have a lot more jazz to come. Stay aboard.

Oscar Peterson, piano, Ray Brown, bass, Ed Thigpen, drums, with Just in Time from A Jazz Portrait of Frank Sinatra. Well, we heard Joe Henderson's music a little while ago, played by the Lewis Nash Quintet, and I Still Love You, the name of that tune. Here's Joe himself with the music of Antonio Carlos Jobim from a fine recording called Double Rainbow. Here is the opening cut, Felicidades.

I could listen to that all day and night. Joe Henderson, from his album Double Rainbow, dedicated to the music of Antonio Carlos Jobim. We heard Felicidade. Joe on tenor, Ileana Elias piano, Oscar Castroneves guitar, Nico Assumpção on bass, and Paulo Braga on drums. Well, certainly one of the tenor players that was associated very closely with the music of Antonio Carlos Jobim and the Brazilian sound, the bossa sound, if you will. Of course, I'm speaking of Stan Getz. And in March of 1989, he went into the studio with Kenny Barron piano, George Moratz on bass, and Victor Lewis on drums to record an album that eventually came out in 2003 called Bosses and Ballads, The Lost Sessions. Here is a cut from The Lost Sessions with Stan Getz, Kenny Barron, George Moratz, and Victor Lewis. It's called The Wind.

There's something else I could listen to all day and night. And that was, of course, the distinctive sound of Stan Getz on tenor with a tune called The Wind. It's from his recording Bosses and Ballads, The Lost Sessions. With Stan on tenor, Kenny Barron at the piano, George Bratz on bass, Victor Lewis on drums. As we mentioned before, we played the cut. It was recorded in 1989, not released until 2003. We are certainly glad it made the light of day. You're listening to Jazz with Dave Schwann, and we kind of shift gears musically now to Matthew Whitaker. Matthew plays various keyboards on his recording Now Hear This, and you'll hear his versatility in this tune, Black Butterfly.

Matthew Whitaker with some help from Mark Carey. Matthew playing the Hammond B3, Mark Carey playing Fender Rhodes piano there on Black Butterfly. That's from Matthew's recording, Now Hear This. And with Matthew and Mark, Junior Terry on bass, Ulysses Owens Jr. on drums, Sammy Figueroa offering additional percussion. You're listening to Jazz with Dave Schwann and drummer Steve Fittick. From his recording, Battle Lines, here is Steve's tune called Churn.

0: drummer Steve Fittick from his recording Battle Lines and his tune called Churn. We heard Xavier Perez on tenor sax, Peter Zach piano, Michael Karn on bass, and before that, Matthew Whitaker with Mark Carey and Black Butterfly.
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2: For generations, jazz has tried to unravel the mystery of Charles Buddy Bolden, whose bold, fiery horn lines helped change the course of music history. By the turn of the century, Bolden was celebrated as the king of New Orleans music. Drawing on the city's rich mix of sounds, he reshaped them on the cornet, playing by ear, and improvising with unmistakable style. His improvisational fire just set him apart. Sadly, Bolden's reign was short-lived. At just 30 years old, he was committed to an institution. But it was during that time, the music he helped create found its name, jazz, and quickly spread across America and around the world. 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

Alto saxophonist P.J. Perry, and a classic by John Lewis and Dizzy Gillespie, of course. The tune called Two Bass Hit. P.J. Perry on alto, John Mayer piano, Steve Wallace on bass, Quincy Davis on drums. That was a recording done at the Yardbird Suite, a club in Edmonton, Alberta, in May of 2017, and it is out on a CD called Alto Gusto. Two great versions of Two Bass Hit that come to mind are with John Batiste and the Jazz at Lincoln Center Orchestra, also Eric Reed and Cyrus Chestnut live at Dizzy's Club Coca-Cola, and of course, the great versions by Miles Davis in the 1950s. Hello and welcome on in. You're listening to Jazz. Dave Schwann here. We thank you, as always, for joining us and for your support of this great music. Tell your friends where the great music is, too. We'd love to have them aboard. McCoy Tyner up next with a big band conducted by Bob Belden from McCoy's recording called The Turning Point. Here is McCoy Tyner's tune, Passion Dance.

That music is exciting in itself, and it is even more exciting with a big band like that. The music, of course, is McCoy Tyner's Passion Dance. It opens up his CD called The Turning Point. McCoy Tyner and the big band, that band conducted by Bob Belden. Of course, we heard the great McCoy Tyner, late great McCoy Tyner, on piano. Either John Stubblefield or Junior Cook soloing on tenor sax. Not sure which one, but both of them tenor players in this band. I do know who the drummer was, Aaron Scott, who along with bassist Avery Sharp made up the McCoy Tyner Trio at the same time this recording was made. Let me tell you, those three musicians could put on one great, great performance. One of the best I've ever seen, as a matter of fact. McCoy Tyner and his big band, in this case, from The Turning Point and Passion Dance. You're listening to Jazz with Dave Schwann. Our thanks once again for joining us. Up next, a request. Happy to fill the request for music by Lauren Savion, baritone sax, from her recording Bliss. Here is Lauren's tune, In the Loop.

Lauren Sevian, baritone sax, with her tune called In the Loop. It's from her recording Bliss, with Robert Rodriguez piano, the bassist Christian McBride, E.J. Strickland on drums. Alexa Tarantino joins this group on alto sax on a number of cuts on Bliss from Lauren Sevian. Happy to fulfill that request. Thank you so much for listening. Dave Schwann here, and you're listening to jazz, of course. Christian McBride is the bassist here with the Benny Green Trio from the recording Greens, and a tune by Frank Foster, a classic for the Basie Band, Shiny Stockings.

Frank Foster's classic, Shiny Stockings. The Benny Green Trio there from the recording Greens, Benny at the piano, Christian McBride on bass, and Carl Allen on drums. We have more jazz to come, and we hope you can stay with us for it. Dave Schwann here. Thank you for joining us. Speaking of Frank Foster and the Basie Band...

Carmen Bradford and the Count Basie Orchestra, conducted by Frank Foster, and the Gershwin's tune, A Foggy Day in London Town, one of the first recordings made after the Count's death. It's called Long Live the Chief. Cedar Walton up next from his recording One Flight Down and a Freddie Hubbard classic, Little Sunflower.

The late great Cedar Walton's take on the Freddie Hubbard tune Little Sunflower. We heard Cedar, of course, at the piano, David Williams on bass, with Joe Farnsworth on drums. That's from the recording One Flight Down. And you're listening to Jazz with Dave Schwann. Up next, a beautiful piece of music played by David Fathead Newman from his recording Song for the New Man. It's called Passing Through.

one of the players who could put so much soul into everything they played. That was David Fathead Newman with a beautiful tune called Passing Through. It's from David's recording, Song for the New Man. John Hicks there on piano, John Menigan on bass, and the legendary Jimmy Cobb on drums. Here is the Monty Alexander Trio. Ray Brown is on bass here with Frank Gantz on drums from Full Steam Ahead. Freddie Freeloader.

0: A straight-ahead version of Freddie Freeloader from the Monty Alexander Trio, the recording called Full Steam Ahead. That is a very good title for this recording. Monty Alexander piano, Ray Brown on bass, Frank Gant drums.
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Going back to 1956 for that one. May of that year, Sonny Rollins with The Most Beautiful Girl in the World. It's from his recording, Tenor Madness, along with Sonny, Red Garland at the piano, Paul Chambers bass, and Philly Joe Jones on drums. A tribute to the late, great Chick Corea coming up. You're listening to Jazz. Welcome. My name is Dave Schwann. It is a pleasure to have you with us and an honor to salute the memory of the late, great Chick Corea, especially in this recording, which I have liked very much. This was done in the 1990s with a Chick at the piano, Gary Burton on vibes, Pat Metheny on guitar, Roy Haynes on drums, and Dave Holland on bass. The recording on the Concord Jazz label is called Like Minds. They certainly do think alike. Here is a tune by Chick Corea called Straight Up and Down.

Music by the late Armando Chick Corea. Straight Up and Down from the recording Like Minds. Chick Corea at the piano there. Gary Burton on vibes. Pat Metheny on guitar. Roy Haynes on drums. And Dave Holland on bass. We will have more music and performances by Chick Corea this hour. You're listening to Jazz with Dave Schwann. Thank you once again for joining us. Up next, tenor saxophonist Ralph Moore, the title cut to his CD called Three Score.

That's tenor saxophonist Ralph Moore with his tune called Three Score, which also happens to be the title of the CD. Ralph on tenor, Eric Reed at the piano, Gerald Cannon on bass, and Willie Jones III on drums. Here is Eric Reed from his recording, For Such a Time as This.

Eric Reed with We Shall Overcome, included on his recording For Such a Time as This. Eric pondering the times in which we live and writing appropriate music also for this recording, as well as including standards such as Stella by Starlight, It's You or No One, and joined by some very fine performers here as well. Eric not only playing solo piano, but accompanied by a quartet, and also featuring Henry Jackson on the tune Make Me Better. Eric Reed from For Such a Time as This, and We Shall Overcome. You're listening to Jazz with Dave Schwann. Please stay with us. We have a lot more music ahead.

Kenny Burrell with Duke Ellington's music, Azure, originally on an album called Ellington Is Forever. Oscar Peterson up next.

The Oscar Peterson Trio from 1968, Volume 2 of Exclusively for My Friends, the album from which that came. The name of the tune, of course, in a mellow tone. Oscar Peterson at the piano, Sam Jones on bass here with Bobby Durham on drums. Part of the four-volume set that is all put together on the Verve label, the entire collection of Exclusively for My Friends, that series of recordings that Oscar did in the early to mid-1960s and into the late 60s as well. You're listening to Jazz with Dave Schwann, and we continue to honor the memory of Chick Corea, passing away at the age of 79. Chick Corea's career is truly extraordinary, playing with Miles Davis in the late 1960s, notably on the album known as In a Silent Way, leading his own groups, the popular group Return to Forever, in the 1970s, playing both electronic keyboards and acoustic piano throughout his career, and even writing for symphony orchestra, composing a piano concerto, just to name one work in that musical genre. And in 2016, Chick went on tour with bassist Christian McBride and drummer Brian Blade. A recording crew went with them and recorded various performances in the locations in which they were appearing. Those are now out on a 2-CD set called Trilogy 2. Here is a marvelous version of one of Chick's best-known compositions, 500 Miles High.

From concerts in 2016, Chick Corea piano, Christian McBride bass, Brian Blade drums, 500 Miles High from the extraordinary two-CD set called Trilogy 2, honoring the memory of Chick

0: Pianist Cedar Walton with Stevie Wonder's tune, Another Star, from Cedar's recording, Voices Deep Within. That was Vincent Herring on tenor sax, along with Buster Williams on bass and Willie Jones III on drums.
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0: Walking by flashlight at 6 in the morning, my circle of light on the gravel swinging side to side. So begins a poem written by poet laureate Ted Kooser from a set of 100 short poems he authored in 2001 about the healing power of his pre-dawn winter walks through the Nebraska countryside as an antidote to cancer treatment. Those little snippets found their way to composer and bandleader Maria Schneider, who suggested them to soprano Dawn Upshaw as material for their 2013 recording with the Australian Chamber Orchestra. Schneider, a protege of Miles Davis's arranger Gil Evans, had never written for a string chamber orchestra, and Upshaw typically performs on the Metropolitan Opera stage, not the jazz bandstand. But the two friends trusted one another enough to embrace the challenge of working outside of their respective comfort zones. The result was Winter Morning Walks, a 2014 multiple Grammy Award-winning recording. Schneider and Upshaw brilliantly paint the beauty of the Nebraskan prairie in this song cycle by marrying Kooser's words with the shimmering colors of Schneider's orchestration and Upshaw's divine voice. Winter Morning Walks is a testament to their friendship, mutual respect, and ability to seamlessly unite classical music with jazz by harnessing the healing power of nature with music. At WRCJ, the healing power of music is our mission. I'm Krista Grix, thanking you for your support.
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That's Snar Kirk and his quartet with Stephen Riley on saxophone from the recording Going Up. He's a wonderful composer. We heard the song that he wrote entitled Dive. Thank you so much for joining me during this hour of music. You're with D. Alexander. Great things in store just for you. So happy that you decided to tune in. So we're going to have a great time sharing this music. So please stay with me as we take this journey together through this wonderful music. You're with D. Alexander. This is Jazz.

From their recording, Our Heroes, it's Jeff Bradfield on tenor, Richard D. Johnson piano, John Tate on bass, Samuel Jewell on drums, with a John Tate composition, Aspartame, on Afar Music. Before that, we heard from John Coltrane and his quartet live at the Village Vanguard, The Master Takes, with Softly as a Morning Sunrise. John Coltrane, soprano, Eric Dolphy, bass clarinet, McCoy Tyner, piano, Jimmy Garrison on bass, and Elvin Jones on drums. Actually, that was a John Coltrane quartet. Let's continue with Dara Starr Tucker from her self-titled recording with September Song.

Detroit's own bass player Marion Hayden from her recording Visions, with Cecil Bridgewater trumpet, Wendell Harrison tenor, Steve Torrey trombone, Kirk Lightsey piano, Ralph Peterson on drums, with a Charlie Parker composition, perhaps, from her recording Visions. You've heard it right here with me, D. Alexander. This is Jazz.

Chicago's own Devin Sandridge from his recording Storyteller, produced by none other than the great guitarist Henry Johnson, featuring Tom Weitzes on organ, Derek DeLeba guitar, Luke Sagadin drums, and Eric Schneider on tenor with Day by Day. Before that, we heard from Billy Childs from his recording, The Winds of Change. The Great Western Loop is the composition we heard. He's supported by Ambrose Akimusiri on trumpet, Scott Coley bass, Brian Blade on drums. Let's continue with Tamika Reed and her quartet from 3 plus 3 with her composition, Sauntering with Mr. Brown. This being her third release by her all-star quartet and her most adventurous project as a leader, featuring Jason Repke on bass, Tomas Fujiwara drums, and fellow MacArthur fellow Mary Halverson on guitar.

0: Steve Million on piano from his recording Perfectly Spaced on Caligram Records, supported by Mark Feldman on violin, Eric Hochberg bass, Bob Rummage on drums. And we heard his composition, Time Remembered. Thank you so much for joining me during this hour. Had a great time sharing this music with you. Until we are together again, please take care. You're with D. Alexander. This is Jazz.
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3: The rhythm section's job is to turn time into the time. And the time is called swing. In a four-beat measure, the bass presides over one and three. Let's see. One, two, three, four. One, two, three, four. One, two, three, four. James Cirillo on the guitar is going to show us that though he plays on all four beats, he presides over two and four. Got our 1, 2, 3, 4 going. Here comes the piano, free to cover all, none, or some of the beats at will.

0: The drummer is in charge of the shuffle that is the foundation of swing. And the bass and guitar are responsible for making sure that the drummer doesn't rush or drag. There it is. Unlegislated division of power. And when it's balanced, it feels so good you have to join in. It still has a lot to teach us.
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Clark Summers Bash from his recording Peninsula. He's on bass with Jeff Bradfield tenor, Dana Hall drums, and we heard the composition Maybe Never, right here with me, D. Alexander. Thank you for joining me. This is Jazz.

Mr. Lewis Hayes on drums, supported by Abraham Burton tenor, Steve Nelson vibes, David Hazeltine piano, and Desron Douglas on bass. From his recording, Exactly Right, we heard So Many Stars. Before that, Doug Carn from Spirit of the New Land, featuring the voice of Gene Carn with Blue and Green. Let's continue with the WJ3 All-Stars, the title track from their recording, My Ship.

the Dudley Owens Aaron Wright Band, People Calling, the title track from their recording. And right before that, we heard from Senna Igg and Thomas Fonensbach from Staying in Touch with their rendition of How Deep is the Ocean. And you've heard it right here with me, D. Alexander. And this is Jazz.

Classic of classics, John Coltrane from A Love Supreme with Acknowledgement. Right before that, we heard from Yellow Jackets featuring the beautiful voice of Gene Baylor from their recording Parallel Motion, If You Believe. Let's continue with Michael O'Neill and his quintet featuring Tony Lindsay from Pacific Standard Time, Fragile.

0: two extraordinary bass players, Christian McBride and Edgar Meyer, from Who's Gonna Play the Melody with Philly Slop. And before that, George Freeman and his nephew Chico Freeman from All in the Family with Angel Eyes. And you've heard it right here with me, Dee Alexander. And this is jazz.
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2: Paganini, the 18th century violin virtuoso, concertized on a Guarneri violin that he affectionately named My Cannon Violin, due to its powerful sound. He bequeathed the violin to Genoa, Italy, where it is considered a national treasure. After 9/11, in solidarity with New York City, Genoa invited jazz violinist Regina Carter to give a concert with the canon. She was the first African-American and jazz musician ever to do so. Carter, a Detroit native and Cass Tech alum, began studying Suzuki violin at the age of 4. But at 16, she heard the jazz violinist Stefan Grappelli at a concert, and it changed the course of her life. She vowed that she would play jazz on the violin, too. Her determination paid off. Today, Carter, like Paganini, is a violin virtuoso, a jazz violin virtuoso, winning a MacArthur Fellowship in 2006 for marrying her conservatory training with jazz improvisation. Carter accepted Genoa's invitation, giving two concerts with the canon, one in Genoa and the other at Alice Tully Hall. The experience was both petrifying and exhilarating, given the history and value of the canon. In spite of some reservations by her record label, she was determined to record a CD on the canon, featuring her virtuosity as both a classical and jazz musician. Entitled After a Dream, the recording truly was a dream come true for this visionary Detroit.

0: 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WRCJ is committed to bringing you the best in music, whether it's classical or jazz. 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

vibraphonist and composer Cecilia Smith with her wonderful project, the Mary Lou Williams Resurgence Project, Small Ensemble Repertoire, Volume 1. We heard her composition, Sketch 1, Truth Be Told for MLW. Thank you for joining me during this hour. More coming up just for you, so stay with me. This is Jazz.

Sherelle Cassidy, soprano saxophone, Colleen Clark drums, Hannah Meyer piano, Carmani Edwards on bass, and also the composer of that piece entitled Linger. They are Alliance. And before that, we heard from Vicente Archer with Gerald Clayton and Bill Stewart from Short Stories with a Pat Metheny composition, Message to a Friend. Let's continue with Mr. Avery Sharp from his recording, I Am My Neighbor's Keeper, with the composition, My Friend, Don't Be Afraid to Ask for Help.

Rising star on the vibes, Mr. Jalen Baker. The title track from his recording, Be Still. And you've heard it right here with me, D. Alexander. And this is Jazz.

Steve Cardenas, Ben Allison, and Ted Nash. The title track from their recording, Healing Power, the music of Carla Bley. And before that, we heard from the group Fertile Ground in their recording, and the title track from their recording as well, Spiritual War. Let's continue with Steve Turay from his recording, Generations, with Wallace Roney Jr., Emilio Modeste, Isaiah J. Thompson, Corcoran Holt, and his son, Orion Turay, on drums. Let's take a listen to Good People.

0: Beautiful rendition of Blue and Green from Chicago's own John McLean from his recording Easy Go. Right before that, we heard from Jeremiah Abia from his recording Life as a Ballad with Next Time Around. You're with D. Alexander. This is Jazz.
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pianist Bob James from a collection called Feel Like Making Live, recorded live in studio with drummer Billy Kilson and bassist Michael Palazzolo. Westchester Lady opening this jazz hour. Hi, I'm John Hill. I'll be your host

0: a little bit of controlled chaos from Gil Evans, keyboardist, composer, jazz icon Gil Evans and his Monday Night Orchestra. They got together Monday nights at Sweet Basil in New York. This recorded in December of 1986, shortly after Gil's 75th birthday. He continued to conduct and play with the Monday Night Orchestra for many years. Half Man, Half Cookie was the name of that song. What a great way to spend a Monday night, eh? That was written by saxophonist Bill Evans, not related to Gil, although Gil's son Miles Evans is in the band, playing trumpet, along with Lou Soloff, Hammett Blewett on saxophones. We heard a solo there from Bill Evans, as well as Chris Hunter on a saxophone, and the inimitable jazz veteran, trumpeter, and on this occasion, flugelhorn, Johnny Coles. The album is called Bud and Bird. Gil Evans and the Monday Night Orchestra live at Sweet Basil. We opened that set with music from MTB for their last names. That is Brad Meldow on piano, Mark Turner on saxophone, and Peter Bernstein on guitar, along with bassist Larry Grenadier and drummer Bill Stewart, from the album titled Solid Jackson, MTB, with a song written for Peter Bernstein's son called Ditty for Dewey. The band MTB opening that set. I'm John Hill. Thanks for hanging out with me and listening to jazz. Drummer Ron Lundberg and bassist Ben Tucker joined Mose Allison proclaiming,
1: I'm just a

music from a couple of Grammy Award winners in this set. That was Ramsey Lewis from an album called Appassionata, Close Your Eyes and Remember, with a couple of longtime associates, drummer Ernie Adams and bassist Larry Gray. Ramsey Lewis preceded by another Chicagoan, another Grammy Award winner, Quincy Jones. Quincy Jones from the album Gula Matari, the title track there with Valerie Simpson vocally. Not one, not two, but three. Count up three bassists on that tune. Ron Carter, Richard Davis, and the voice of bassist Major Holly. Ray Brown also makes an appearance on the album, as does Hubert Laws, who we heard there on flute, trumpeters Freddie Hubbard and Marvin Stamm, trombonist Al Gray, with guitarist Eric Gale, keyboardists Herbie Hancock and Bob James. The drummer, we only needed one, Mr. Grady Tate. Quincy Jones, Gula Matari, opening the set. We're listening to jazz.

0: reminiscent of the band Super Sax. It's a superlative debut release for a group of ladies called the Empress, as in Empress Ciora. They are, on soprano and alto saxophones, Puriam Jin. Irena Terracubo plays alto sax. On tenor, Chelsea Barretts. Baritone saxophonist Lauren Sevian, joined by pianist Steve Ash, bassist Joey Ranieri, and drummer Pete Van Nostrand. And I hope I got all the names right. It's a debut release titled Square One for The Empress, but not for me, closing this jazz hour. I'm John Hill. Thanks for joining me for jazz. I'll see you later.
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2: There's a delightful story about the time that Igor Stravinsky visited the renowned jazz club Birdland in New York. Charlie Parker was on the bandstand, unfazed by the musical genius sitting in front of him. Without bothering to glance at Stravinsky's table, Parker ripped into his signature tune Coco at lightning speed and, without missing a beat, quoted the Firebird Suite. Stravinsky roared with delight when he heard his music played by the jazz master and, in his exuberance, spilled his drink on nearby patrons. Did this really happen? Who knows? But there's no denying that these geniuses, as different as they were, had a connection. Paris was bursting with creativity in 1910 when Stravinsky arrived to compose for the Ballet Russe. His masterworks from this period, the Firebird Suite, Petrushka, Rite of Spring, secured his position as a great composer of the 20th century. By pairing the folk melodies of his native Russia with syncopated barbaric rhythms, Stravinsky created a new musical language. The Rite of Spring, which debuted only 16 years after the death of Brahms, spoke the musical parlance.
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2: Good morning, and thank goodness it's Friday, July 17th at WRCJ 90.9 FM and HD1 Detroit. Krista Grix here, your guest host on July 17th, this Friday morning. And on this day in history, King George I of Great Britain sails down the River Thames with a barge of 50 musicians, and thus Handel's Water Music was born. And you knew it had to be a special premiere because of the date. It was 7-1-7-1-7-1-7. Yes, July 17th, 1717. We have some great music up ahead for you. Especially, we'll be playing Handel's Water Music, not on this program, but on Haley's show. And we're going to open this morning with music of Tchaikovsky. This is his Hamlet Overture. The Russian National Orchestra is conducted by Mikhail Pletnev.

Throughout his life, Tchaikovsky was deeply interested in and inspired by the works of William Shakespeare. He wrote three overtures in tribute to the Bard, the most famous, of course, being the Romeo and Juliet fantasy overture. He also wrote an overture to The Tempest and what the piece we just heard, Hamlet, which was his third piece, and written, incidentally, just before his death in 1893. The piece was written in 1891. We just heard the overture to Hamlet by Tchaikovsky, the Russian National Orchestra conducted by Mikhail Pletnev. We continue with the music of Mozart. Young Mozart. This is his Symphony No. 5, composed in 1765. He was probably around 9 years old at the time. The Northern Chamber Orchestra, conducted by Nicholas Ward.

Music written by Mozart when he was, probably around 9 years old. The words playdate had a different meaning to Mr. and Mrs. Mozart. That was the Symphony No. 5 in B-flat major by Mozart, the Northern Chamber Orchestra conducted by Nicholas Ward. And next up we have music of Franck, performed for us by two great Spanish musicians, Alicia de la Roja on piano, and Rafael Frubeck de Burgos is the conductor on the Symphonic Variations for Piano and Orchestra by César Franck. This is the London Philharmonic Orchestra. This is quite an esteemed and celebrated recording of this piece.

The Symphonic Variations for Piano and Orchestra by César Franck. The London Philharmonic Orchestra, our soloist was Alicia de la Roca, certainly a beloved Spanish pianist, considered one of the greatest Spanish pianists in history. And the conductor was the great Rafael Frubeck de Burgos, beloved by musicians all over the world. And his final position was with the Danish National Symphony before his untimely death in 2014. A great symbiotic relationship between those two artists. Well, we have more great music up ahead, music of Carl Philipp Emanuel Bach, right after this announcement.

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Krista Grix, your guest host for the next few days, enjoying sharing music with you and thanking you for tuning in. And also thanking today's day sponsor, who wants to wish a happy 75th birthday to Bruce Krauskopf, a longtime listener and supporter of WRCJ classical and jazz music in Detroit, a wonderful husband, loving father and grandfather, and caring friend. To the man who taught me to appreciate classical music, wishing you many more birthdays, love from Kathy. Yes, thank you, Kathy, for becoming a day sponsor, and happy birthday to you, Bruce. You, too, can become a day sponsor by dialing 866-909-9725 and celebrate a special day in a way that no one else can, by becoming a day sponsor and crafting a special message on WRCJ. Well, we'll continue now with music from the Carl Philipp Emanuel Bach Kammer Orchestra. This is CPE Bach's Symphony in E-flat, conducted by Hartmut Henken.

CPE Box Symphony in E-flat number 2. And who else should play it but the Carl Philipp Emanuel Bach Kammer Orchestra. And that's it for the 5 a.m. hour. But we have more great music up ahead in the 6 a.m. hour. Music of Handel, Miss Livacek, and some great film music. We'll be right back right after this break.

0: Detroit Concert Choir and Artistic Director Michael A. Mitchell would like to thank WRCJ listeners for supporting the choir's 2025-2026 season and are grateful for WRCJ's longtime partnership. 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

The Oboe Concerto No. 2A in B-flat by George Frideric Handel. Sir Neville Mariner led the Academy of St. Martin in the Fields. Well, good morning. It's 6 a.m. on this Friday, July 17th. Krista Grix here, your guest host. 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Yes, Robert Lord was the oboe soloist. It was published in 1740. Possibly without Handel's knowledge or approval. And we continue with the music of the Czech composer who was a dear friend of the Mozarts, of Wolfgang and Leopold's, and he contributed to the development of classicism in music. I'm speaking of Joseph Myslivicek and his Symphonia in G major. Concerto Köln is conducted by Werner Erhardt.

Music of Joseph Mislivicek, his Symphonia in G major, one of approximately 50 symphonies that have come down to us. We heard the Concerto Köln, conducted by Werner Erhard. Let's go to the movies next. Music of Alexandre Desplat. This is music from The King's Speech, from the Oscar-winning Best Picture from 2010, featuring Colin Firth as the future King George VI, who sought treatment for a speech impediment. The London Symphony Orchestra and music of Alexandre Desplat.

The King's Speech, music from the movie of the same name, written by Alexandre Desplat, 2010 film that featured Colin Firth playing the future King George VI. We heard the London Symphony Orchestra in that recording. And next, we have music from one of my favorite recordings, and we celebrate a birthday, the birthday of soprano Dawn Upshaw, who was born on this date in 1960. And this is a lovely collaboration between her and bandleader Maria Schneider. And it's perfectly named for this time of the day, Walking by Flashlight at 6 in the morning. This is the Australian Chamber Orchestra.

Our birthday performer, soprano Dawn Upshaw, born on this date in 1960, a collaboration between her and bandleader Maria Schneider, and the text was written by Nebraskan poet Ted Kooser, who took early morning walks as therapy for his chemotherapy that he was undergoing. That was the Australian Chamber Orchestra in a piece called Walking by Flashlight at 6 in the morning. Next, we have music of Dmitri Shostakovich. This is his festive overture. Harry Bijan leads the University of Illinois Symphonic Band.

0: The University of Illinois Symphonic Band, led by Harry Bijan, in music of Dmitri Shostakovich, his festive overture. Well, we just had a piece celebrating Don Upshaw, who was born on this date. Another person that was born on this date is Edvard Remenyi, a friend of Brahms, who introduced Brahms to Hungarian music. So, of course, you know, being a 19th century performer, we don't have any recordings of Remenyi, but we can celebrate him with some Hungarian music, and that's what we have next, coming up next, right after this message.
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0: Krista Grix, your guest host on WRCJ 90.9 FM, The Morning Show. Sitting in for Dave Wagner, who's on vacation for the next few days. I'm enjoying sharing music with you, and thank you for tuning in. Yes, today is the birth date of Edvard Remenyi, a virtuoso violinist of the 19th century, a great friend of Brahms. His birthday is variously given as 1828 through 1830, so we'll just say he's almost 200 years old. And he introduced a young teenage Brahms to Hungarian music. And, of course, we have some great Hungarian music from Brahms, thanks to Edvard Remenyi. So I thought to celebrate Remenyi today, we will listen to some Hungarian or gypsy music. First up are gypsy songs by the Brazilian composer and guitarist Sergio Assad. This is Nadia Salerno Sonnenberg on violin, Sergio and his brother Oder Assad on guitar in Gypsy Songs.

Music of the Brazilian guitarist Sergio Assad. That was Sergio Assad and his brother Odair Assad in music called Gypsy Songs, featuring Nadia Salerno Sonnenberg. And now we come to our signature piece for this hour, celebrating the birthday of the 19th century violin virtuoso Edouard Rumegny, who introduced a young teenage new composer, Johannes Brahms, to Hungarian music or gypsy folk songs while they were on tour together. And as a result of that meeting and introducing him to that music, we have some wonderful, wonderful Hungarian folk music written by Johannes Brahms, like this next piece, Hungarian Dances, numbers 16 through 21, the Vienna Philharmonic Orchestra, led by Claudio Abbado.

0: the Vienna Philharmonic and Claudio Abbado and music of Johannes Brahms, his Hungarian Dances number 16 through 21. And we've danced our way to the end of the 6 a.m. hour, and we are going to march forward with music of Joseph Suk in the 7 a.m. hour, right after this important message.
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3: 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The music's fantastic in the morning and classic, and I enjoy the jazz at night. Great job.

There was a time when composers could win gold medals for their compositions at the Olympics. And the piece we heard, The March Towards a New Life by Joseph Zook, the son-in-law of Dvorak, actually won the second prize, the silver medal, at the musical competition affiliated with the 1932 Olympics in Los Angeles. Apparently, there were no winners for the gold or bronze. We just heard the Boston Pops and John Williams Conductor in music of Joseph Zook. Good morning. It's the 7 a.m. hour on the morning show on WRCJ 90.9 FM and HD1 Detroit. Good Friday morning to you. Krista Grix, your guest host this morning. Thanks for tuning in. I'm enjoying sharing music with you. And we continue with music attributed to Albinoni, although it may well have been written by another composer. The Adagio, arranged for guitar and orchestra by John Duarte. Howard Griffiths leads the Zurich Chamber Orchestra. Our guitar soloist is Sharon Isbin.

Music attributed to Tommaso Albinoni, although it may well have been written by another composer, Remo Giozzato. That was his Adagio, arranged for guitar and orchestra by John Duarte. The Zurich Chamber Orchestra, led by Howard Griffiths, and Sharon Isbin was the guitar soloist. Well, you know what time it is. It's wakey, wakey time. Time for our morning Sue's alarm. Right now.

yes, Bonnie Annie Laurie, the march by John Philip Sousa, written in 1883. The old Scottish ballad was one of Sousa's favorite tunes, and the trio of this march features a melody that turns out to be counterpoint to Annie Laurie. We heard our very own Detroit concert band led by Leonard B. Smith. And next piece has a familiar story, an ancient yet familiar story. The son of the sun god Helios was Phaeton, and Phaeton asked his father if he could borrow the family chariot and ignored his dad's warning to be careful and drove it too close to the sun with disastrous results. Now, does that sound familiar? That proves that some things never change. This is Phaeton, music of Camille Saint-Saëns. The Orchestre National de France is led by Seiji Ozawa, and music of Saint-Saëns written in 1873. Phaeton.

Music of Camille Saint-Saëns, based on an ancient Greek myth, written in 1873, Phaeton. The Orchestre National de France was led by Seiji Ozawa. Let's go to the movies next. The Prelude and Waltz from Blithe Spirit, music of Richard Adensel, performed by the Royal Ballet Symphonia, conducted by Kenneth Alwyn.

0: Music from the film composer Richard Adensel, his Prelude and Waltz from Blithe Spirit, which was written for director David Lean's 1945 film version of the play by Noel Coward. The Royal Ballet Sinfonia was led by Kenneth Alwyn. And next we have some summer-themed music right after this important announcement.
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Today, she is our day sponsor, and she wishes a happy 75th birthday to Bruce Krauskopf, a longtime listener and supporter of WRCJ classical and jazz music in Detroit, a wonderful husband, a loving father and grandfather, and caring friend. To the man who taught me to appreciate classical music, wishing you many more birthdays. Love from Kathy. Well, thank you, Kathy, for being a day sponsor, and happy birthday to you, Bruce. Krista Grix here, sitting in for the vacationing Dave Wagner, and thanking you for tuning in. Today, we celebrate the anniversary of Handel's Water Music, which premiered on this date on July 17th, 1717. And there we will air Handel's Water Music on Haley's program. But I thought for this hour, we could maybe listen to some other water music, some summer-themed music. So our next piece is Mist Over the Lake by the Russian-Israeli composer Jan Friedlin. James Furla plays guitar, and our oboe soloist is Cynthia Coledo de Almeida in Mist Over the Lake.

Mist Over the Lake, music for oboe and guitar. Our oboist was Cynthia Coledo de Almeida. And on guitar, James Ferla. In music of Jan Friedland, the Israeli-Russian composer. Let's stay on this theme of water music of Maurice Ravel by the wonderful pianist Sonjin Cho, performing Ravel's Jadot.

Play of the Water, or Jadot, music of Maurice Ravel, performed by Sun Jin Cho, who was the 2015 winner of the Chopin International Competition. Just a brilliant pianist. I hope you get a chance to hear him live. And let's dance our way out of the 7 a.m. hour with music of Eric Wolfgang Korngold, The Little Dance in the Old Style. The Helsinki Philharmonic Orchestra, led by John Storgards.

0: An early work of Eric Wolfgang Korngold's, A Little Dance in the Old Style, written in probably around 1919 when Korngold was in his early 20s, but never published, and it's thought that it was never performed in his lifetime. That was, we just heard a premiere, the first recording of that piece, A Little Dance in the Old Style with the Helsinki Philharmonic Orchestra conducted by John Storgards. And just like that, we've danced our way out of the 7 a.m. hour, and a little secret, we're going to dance our way into the 8 a.m. hour. More great music up ahead, so please don't go away. 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

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Krista Grix, your guest host, enjoying sharing music with you. We opened the 8 a.m. hour with music of Percy Grainger, music inspired by the English Morris folk dance, although all of the music was original to Percy Grainger, just inspired by English folk music. We heard the Eastman Rochester Pops Orchestra led by Frederick Fennell. Let's stay in England, shall we, with the music of the English composer John Ireland. Yes, in spite of his last name, he is English. This is his orchestral poem, The City of London Symphonia, conducted by Richard Hickox.

John Ireland wrote his orchestral poem in 1904 and then subsequently withdrew it. But after he passed away in 1962, he apparently left instructions permitting his estate to reissue some of his early music. So we just heard the world premiere recording of John Ireland's orchestral poem, The City of London Symphonia, led by Richard Hickox. And let's go to France with music of Claude Debussy. This is his piece for piano originally, his Sunken Cathedral, arranged for orchestra by Leopold Stokowski. We'll hear it performed by the Cincinnati Pops Orchestra, conducted by Eric Kunzel.

The Engulfed Cathedral, music of Claude Debussy, arranged for orchestra by Leopold Stokowski. We heard it performed by the Cincinnati Pops Orchestra, conducted by Eric Kunzel. And next up, we have a fun treat for you, Earth Angel, a doo-wop classic from 1954, but this time arranged for string quartet and paraphrasing Pachelbel's Canon in D. So this is a mashup of Pachelbel and Curtis Williams. Enjoy. This is the Hampton String Quartet.

What do you get when you cross Johann Pachelbel with 1950s doo-wop? Earth Angel, a string quartet paraphrase of Pachelbel's Canon in D, presented by the Hampton String Quartet. Let's dance, shall we? Next up is three dance episodes from On the Town by Leonard Bernstein. The 1944 adaptation of the Broadway musical expansion of the ballet Fancy Free, about sailors on liberty in New York. The book and lyrics by Betty Comden and Adolph Green, and it was turned into an MGM movie musical in 1949. The Bournemouth Symphony Orchestra, led by Marin Alsop, in music of Leonard Bernstein.

0: The Bournemouth Symphony Orchestra, led by Maren Alsop, in 1944 musical On the Town. That was three dance episodes, music of Leonard Bernstein. And we have some more great music up ahead, some music of Domenico Scarlatti, right after this announcement on WRCJ 90.9 FM.
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0: 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Dave will be back in a couple days. After me comes Haley Taylor at 10 a.m. She's got some great music lined up for you. And then at 2 p.m., Peter Worf takes the wheel with the Drive Time Elixir. Every night at 7, we have great jazz. Tonight, it's Maxology with Maxine Michaels. On Saturday night, Jazz Fest Detroit with John Penny. And then Linda Yon takes over at 7 p.m. on Sunday with the Swing Set. All right, now some music to kind of take a little breather with. Music of Domenico Scarlatti. This is his Sonata in D Major, performed by Duan Duan Hao on piano.

Some lovely music by Domenico Scarlatti, written in 1754 and performed for us by Duan Duanao, the Sonata in D Major. And we're going to stick with piano in our next piece, and we're going to file it under the category of staying with something until you get it right. In 1863, when Jules Massenet was in his early 20s, he won the Prix de Rome, moved to Rome, and began working on his piano concerto. And he wrote to his sister, "I'm working more at the piano, I'm studying Chopin's etudes, and I'm studying the music of Beethoven and Bach, who I consider masters at the piano." And that year, he began his sketches for his piano concerto. He did not complete them. The work was not completed until 1902, when Massenet was nearing the age of 60. We'll hear it performed for us by Aldo Ciccolini at the piano and the Monte Carlo Philharmonic Orchestra in the Concerto for Piano and Orchestra in E-flat Major by Jules Massenet.

0: The only piano concerto written by Jules Massenet. We heard the final movement, Air Slovak, from the Concerto for Piano and Orchestra in E-flat major. Aldo Ciccolini was the piano soloist, and it was performed by the Monte Carlo Philharmonic Orchestra. And we've come to the end of the 8 a.m. hour, but fear not, we have more great music up ahead, and we're going to open with the music of Maurice Ravel right after this message.
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0: WRCJ 90.9 FM and HD1 Detroit. Krista Grix, your guest host this morning on this Friday morning, the 9 a.m. hour, our final hour together. Thank you for tuning in this morning. Haley Taylor is next with more great music at 10 a.m. But we open this 9 a.m. hour with a masterwork by Maurice Ravel. His initial progress on his piano trio in A minor was slow. But he wanted to enlist in World War I, and the outbreak of the World War I in August of 1914 really spurred him into action. He wrote to a friend that he was working on the trio with the sureness and lucidity of a madman. And he wrote to Igor Stravinsky that he was getting through 5 months of work in 5 weeks of time. Well, whether he spent 5 months or 5 weeks, he really produced a great piece of music. We'll hear it performed by Joshua Bell on violin, Stephen Isserlis on cello, and Jean-Yves Thibaudet on piano, the piano trio in A minor by Maurice Ravel.

Music of Maurice Ravel, his piano trio in A minor, written right before the outbreak of World War I. Joshua Bell on violin, Stephen Isserlis on cello, and Jean-Yves Thibaudet on piano. Next up, we have a fun piece for you. The Anderson and Rowe duet, piano duet, always come up with great arrangements. This is Bohemian Rhapsody by Freddie Mercury.

0: The piano duet of Elizabeth Joy Rowe and Greg Anderson never fails to please. They just are so creative. That was their arrangement of Bohemian Rhapsody for two pianos by Freddie Mercury, originally from the 1975 Queen album A Night at the Opera. Well, the fun continues right here on WRCJ. Our next track is music of Peter Schickele, so stick around, you won't want to miss it. We'll be back with some great fun right after this message. American Promise by Karen Lefrak is a new classical work commissioned by America250.org, the national nonpartisan organization charged by Congress to lead the commemoration of the 250th anniversary of the signing of the Declaration of Independence. Composer Lefrak says American Promise is a musical portrait of the freedom, celebration, and vast beauty of the country we share. You can hear American Promise and more great American classics and jazz each and every day on WRCJ. 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
0: As a freelance harpist, I've spent decades crisscrossing Metro Detroit. I joke that my constant musical partners are John Lodge, Walter Reuther, and Edward Jefferies. 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To the man who taught me to appreciate classical music, and wishing you many more birthdays. Love, Kathy. Thank you, Kathy, and happy birthday to you, Bruce. And we are celebrating another birthday today. This is the birth date of Peter Schickele, also known as PDQ Bach. So I thought we could enjoy together his version of a music appreciation, New Horizons in Music Appreciation, also known as the Beethoven Baseball Broadcast, performed by the New York Mills, Minnesota Philharmonic Orchestra, conducted by Heiliger Donkezong. Enjoy New Horizons in Music Appreciation.
2: And now it's time for New Horizons in Music Appreciation. Different approaches to the problem of popularizing the 19th century classics. Now, unlike the Baroque masterworks, 19th century pieces such as the Beethoven symphonies are usually so long and melodramatic that the average listener has to be informed through the use of program notes as to what's going on in order to prevent him from falling into a confused slumber. The only trouble is that they always turn the lights down in concert halls, so you can't read the notes while the piece is being played. So, here is a new solution to a perennial problem.
3: Good evening, music fans. Here we are at Philharmonic Hall in New York Mills, Minnesota. It's a beautiful night for a concert. There's not a cloud in the ceiling. And there's quite a crowd out here. About how many do you think there are, Bob?
4: Oh, I don't know, Pete.
3: Well, neither do I, but it's quite a crowd. And I think they're looking forward to hearing the New York Mills Philharmonic playing against the Danish conductor, Heilige Dankesang. And here he comes now, ascending the podium, and the players are all lined up and ready to begin the first inning of Beethoven's Symphony No. 5 in C minor. And they're off with a four-note theme. This is very exciting. The beginning of a symphony is always very exciting, folks. I don't know whether it's slow or fast yet because it keeps stopping. It doesn't seem to be able to get off the ground yet. And it looks like, yes, it looks like we're coming up to a cadence here, folks. The violins didn't cut off there. A little trouble with the violins. They weren't watching. And there's that four-note theme again, folks. And another stop. Just can't seem to get this piece off the ground. Now it seems to be rolling a little bit. Seems to be building up. Tell me, Bob, do you think you'd call that four-note idea a theme or a motif?
5: Well, Pete, the technical term would be motif, which he uses to build a theme.
3: I see. Thanks for setting me straight about that, Bob. Well, we're heading into the second theme section here, and we can expect a little modulation down there. Wow, did you hear that, Bob? Somebody down there in the horn section really flubbed that note. That was one of the worst fumbles I think I've ever witnessed in all my days. I think that was number one, wasn't it, Bob?
5: Yes, it was, Pete. That was Bobby Cornwell in the first chair, and that's the third major flub he's made this season, giving him a solo average for the season of approximately .247355, which is pretty darn low for a first chair man.
3: You think there's some chance he might be sold to another orchestra?
5: Well, it's hard to say, Pete. Cornwell's very good in the long solos, things like the Rachmaninoff Manic Concerto. So I think if he pulls himself together a bit, they'll probably keep him around, although I suppose he might...
3: Well, I think it's development time down there now, Bob. Let's see what's going to happen. The horns are starting it off. They seem to be in pretty good shape now, and I get the feeling that we're probably going to be hearing a lot of that four-note motif, don't you, Bob?
5: Yes, I do, Pete.
3: So do I, Bob. Well, they obviously are stuck with that four-note motif, and they're going to be fooling around with it for quite a while. You notice it's pretty hot in here, Bob?
5: Yes, I do, Pete.
3: Yeah, I think the air conditioning has gone off, which is just one of the things... Wait a minute, there's something going on down there on the stage, folks. There's something happening down there. It's really building up tension. The crowd is getting very excited. The brasses have come in, and the timpani, and everybody, and it's extremely exciting. I think we're building up to a fugue. No, the basses are not picking up the theme, folks. It is not a fugue. The violins tried to make it one, but the basses are not following up. No, instead of a fugue, folks, he seems to be taking the theme and breaking it up into little pieces. Just two notes left of that theme now being thrown around from player to player. And it's getting softer and softer down there, folks. I think they're losing steam. They seem to be running out of steam. And it's just getting a little bit lethargic down there, if you want to know the truth. It's gotten down to one note now, and things are... Wait a minute! The brasses have come in and tried to pep things up. A welcome relief. But I'm afraid to no avail. Things are still pretty soporific. Wait a minute. They hear they come again. They're really determined. It sounds very familiar. And I think we've reached the recap, Bob, don't you?
5: There's no doubt about it, Pete. Your average Beethoven symphony usually has a recap right after the second quarter, and this one is falling right into line.
3: Well, let's see if those violins can cut off with the rest of the orchestra and the cadence is coming up. Wait a minute. This time it's the oboe holding the note too long. Wait, he's playing a cadenza. He must be out of his mind. He thinks it's an oboe concerto. The conductor's standing down there. He doesn't know what to do. Have you ever heard anything like that, Bob?
5: Certainly haven't, Pete. I think it was a disgraceful display of lack of teamsmanship. I wouldn't be at all surprised if Highwood's name wasn't on the roster next season, although I must say that the fans really seem to go for these outbursts of temperament.
3: Well, I always say, Bob, professional music teams wouldn't exist without the spectators. Anyway, we're into the home stretch here with the second theme coming up, and we should be in C minor right up to the double bar. Wait a minute. That's really something, Bob. The piece's build is being in C minor, and yet it looks like it's going to end in C major.
5: It's really something, Pete.
3: Well, I think it's something that the Composers Commission ought to look into, and I suspect that they will as soon as this gets out. But it looks like it's going to be an ending anyway. Things are building up a little there. The violins have really gotten a hold of things. They're really beginning to roll. And now he's adding all the woodwinds there. He's thrown in all his brass and the timpani. And it's tutti all the way, folks. He's got a great piece on his hands here. And he looks like he's really coming into the home stretch. Well, I guess that about wraps it up, hey, Bob?
5: Yeah, Pete, it's been a good piece.
3: I think he can really have something to be proud of himself here. Wait a minute! The brasses are taking the theme! They're not letting it stop! They're taking the really going to go into overtime. I can see that. The crowd is going wild. They're standing up on their feet. They're jumping. They're stomping. They're yelling. And let me tell you that down on that stage, the players are doing a bit of running around themselves. Nobody, but nobody knows where the theme is. The audience, nor the players, nobody knows where their theme is. Everybody is running around. And believe me, it's very exciting. This is the kind of thing that only happens once in 10 years, folks. They've got a new theme going on down there. I can't believe it. Bob, do you know where this new theme comes from?
5: Well, Pete, it probably comes from, No, I don't, Pete.
3: Well, they're tossing it around now. The woodwinds have it, and then the strings have it. Nobody seems to be able to keep his hands on that theme. It's getting tossed around from player to player, from section to section. And believe me, folks, the audience is just as confused as the players is about who is going to have that theme finally. Wait a minute, the strings have got a hold of it. The strings have got a hold of that theme, and they are not going to let go. What's this? I can't believe my ears. It sounds as if it's another recap. It sounds as if he's going right back to the beginning. If this is true, it's the first time it's happened in 10 years of concert casting. Wait a minute. Those sound like final chords, though. This may be... That may be it, folks. I'm looking down at the referee. Yes, yes, that is it. That is the end of the piece. The players are taking off their helmets, and the conductor has turned around and is acknowledging the cheers of the crowd. Well, it was quite a symphony, wasn't it, Bob?
5: It was quite a symphony, Pete, and I think the fans feel that they got their money's worth.
3: So do I, Bob. And I don't think there's any doubt about who won this contest, either. As a matter of fact, I wouldn't be surprised if the critics slap a stiff penalty on some of the players, particularly Bobby Corno.
5: Neither would I, Pete. And, of course, this was a very important victory for Haile Gadankazong, since it puts him right up there at the top of the conductor's league.
3: That's right, Bob. That means that he'll be up against the Fargo-Moorhead Symphony in the World 12-Tone Series next month. And let's see, they not only lead the orchestral league, but I think they're unbeaten this season, aren't they, Bob?
5: You said it, Pete, and if Gadankazong can win four concerts off them, he'll be the first conductor to earn the pennant since Toscanini.
3: Well, that's quite a challenge, Bob. Now I think I'd better be heading down to the locker rooms to have a chat with Gadankazong himself.
5: Well, Pete, I think he was supposed to be doing a baton commercial after the concert, but why don't you give it a try?
3: I'll do that, Bob. So for now, this is Pete Shickley.
5: And Bob Dennis.
3: Signing off for the wonderful wide world of notes.
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1: Those of you who have looked out of your window this morning have probably been surprised to see that there is no weather today. This unusual condition is due to a surprise wildcat strike by members of the Weather Bureau Employees Union, Local 30.2 in Falling, and is expected to continue through tomorrow night with the possibility of clearing up by Saturday. Some members, however, have said that they intend to cross the picket line. So our forecast for today and tomorrow is for scattered weather over the greater Hoople area.

The news is brought to you by the Hoople Scoop. And let's see what we have today. A bridge under construction in southeastern Kansas City collapsed today, spilling 35 men into tons of fresh concrete. 18 were taken to hospitals, but none was critically injured. That's our headline story for today. And on the international front, all places of entertainment in Tanzania have been closed for 24 hours to encourage people to stay at home today for the first national census in 10 years. Now let's take a look at a report from the West Hoople Stockyards. Hogs, 1,000, barrows and gilts steady. 1 to 3, 210 to 250 pounds, 2125 to 2150. 2 and 3, 250 to 290 pounds, 2025 to 2125. Number 3, 290 to 300 pounds, 1975 to 2025. Medium, 1 to 3, 160 to 200 pounds, 20 to 21. Now the New York spot quotations on eggs, standards 24 to 26, checks 16.5 to 17. Whites extra fancy large to 30.5 to 32.5, fancy medium 23 to 24.

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1: Happy birthday, Peter Schickele, also known as PDQ Bach. I hope you enjoyed that. New Horizons in Music Appreciation, brought to you by the New York Mills, Minnesota Philharmonic Orchestra, conducted by Heiliger Donkezong. And how could we surpass that, except we have to play next Jupiter, the Bringer of Jollity, music of Gustav Holst. We'll hear the BBC Philharmonic Orchestra, conducted by Sir Andrew Davis.

Jupiter, the Bringer of Jollity, music of Gustav Holst, the BBC Philharmonic Orchestra led by Sir Andrew Davis. Just like that, we're at the end of the morning show. I've enjoyed spending my morning with you, and thanks for tuning in on WRCJ 90.9 FM and HD1 Detroit. Stick around, Haley Taylor is next, and she's got more great music in store for you. And I hope you have a wonderful weekend. I'll be back on Monday. This is Krista Grick saying thank you for listening. Take care of yourself, and take care of each other.

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1: Good morning and welcome to Midday Music. I'm Haley Taylor. Thanks so much for tuning in on this Friday morning. Unfortunately, it's another day where it looks a little apocalyptic outside. The air quality is still not great up here in Detroit, so just be careful if you've got to be outside today. Try to wear a mask or limit your outdoor activity. Try to stay indoors if you can. And I will keep you company here on WRCJ. So to begin the program, we've got music of Johannes Brahms. This is Hungarian Dances, number 11 through number 15.

0: Brahms spent much of his career touring with a Hungarian violinist. Along the way, he absorbed all the style of Hungarian dance music. And although much of what he heard was folk-inspired tunes passed down by Romani musicians, rather than traditional folk melodies themselves, he was inspired to write these pieces, the Hungarian dances. They first appeared as piano duets, and they became so popular that Brahms later orchestrated them, which is what we heard this morning as it started the show, music of Brahms, the Vienna Philharmonic performing there, conducted by Claudio Abbado. We have Respighi and we have Henrik Goretzky on the way, so stay tuned.
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2: Before he became famous for the pines of Rome, the fountains of Rome, Oterino Respighi was already looking backward as well as forward. This is Suite for Strings, composed in 1902, reflects an early fascination with Baroque dance forms. So you'll hear familiar names like the sarabande and the gigue and the rigadoon, but Respighi doesn't imitate this music. He really creates his own sound. It sounds like, you know, music of the Baroque, but also really that late Romantic period as well. This version is in a edition that's revised by conductor Salvatore De Vittorio, who also leads the Chamber Orchestra of New York in this performance. This is Suite for Strings.

Respighi's Suite for Strings, performed by Salvatore De Vittorio and the Chamber Orchestra of New York. An early glimpse into the historical curiosity that would become one of Respighi's defining musical traits. To finish out this hour, we have music of Henryk Gorecki with Symphony No. 3. Now, few pieces have had a more unexpected journey than this one. It was completed in 1976. It attracted attention, but remained largely unknown until 1992, when a recording with soprano Dawn Upshaw and the London Sinfonietta, conducted by David Zidman, became an international bestseller, an extraordinary achievement for a modern symphony. Today we're going to hear the third movement as it's performed by that same ensemble, the London Sinfonietta, conducted by David Zidman.

0: More than any other recording, this 1992 performance introduced Gorecki's deeply personal style to new audiences around the world. That was the third movement to Henrik Gorecki's Symphony of Sorrowful Songs, Symphony No. 3, performed at the London Sinfonietta, conducted by David Zidman. Okay, that is the first hour of the show down. It looks like we've got more great music on the way, as always. Handel will start this 11 o'clock hour. Music of Tchaikovsky. We have, of course, your box lunch at 12 o'clock and your midday Mozart at 1 o'clock. And it looks like air quality conditions will start to get better as we head into the afternoon. So it looks like hopefully by the evening here in Detroit, at least, we'll have some better conditions. So stay tuned with us and listen to great music along the way here on this Friday morning on WRCJ.
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0: This week on the soundtrack, we're celebrating a composer who helped to launch the Disney Renaissance. We'll explore the stories and the scores behind The Little Mermaid, Beauty and the Beast, Aladdin, and Pocahontas. This week, we're talking all things Alan Menken. Don't miss it. That's the soundtrack this Sunday at 6.
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0: Few pieces have a more memorable premiere than this next piece. Hi, I'm Haley Taylor. It's Midday Music. Starting the 11 o'clock hour, we have Handel's Water Music. Now, in the summer of 1717, King George I and members of the royal court took an idea, an evening trip along the River Thames, while an orchestra performed from a nearby barge. According to newspaper accounts, the king enjoyed the music so much that he requested that it be repeated several times before the evening was over. So rather than a single composition, Water Music is a collection of dance movements grouped into three suites. This one is

0: Music written for an outdoor royal celebration that became one of Handel's most enduring orchestral works. Handel's Water Music Suite No. 2, performed by Sir Neville Mariner and the Academy of St. Martin in the Fields. That's how we're going to start this 11 o'clock hour, but as I mentioned, Tchaikovsky's coming up, a waltz scherzo on the way, so stick around.
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0: Tchaikovsky originally wrote his waltz scherzo for violin and orchestra. But that solo violin line has become a favorite with virtuosos ever since, regardless of what instrument they're playing. Today, we're going to hear it for solo trumpet, an arrangement created by Mikhail Nakaryakov for his son, Sergei Nakaryakov, who's performing in this recording alongside piano soloist Alexander Markovich. Music of Pyotr Tchaikovsky on WRCJ.

Tchaikovsky's Waltz Scherzo, heard in an arrangement for trumpet and piano, performed by Sergei Nakaryakov and Alexander Markovich. As we continue on, we have a piece here for piano. It's Gabriel Pernier, who spent much of his career in Paris as both a composer and a conductor. Although he was a respected musician in his own time, leading the premiere of works by composers including Stravinsky, his own music is heard less often today. This fantasy ballet was his first work for piano and orchestra, and really shows off a composer who had a sense of elegance and an orchestral skill that would define his later career. This is the BBC Scottish Symphony Orchestra performing Gabriel Pernier's Fantasy Ballet.

An early work from a composer who played an important role in French musical life, both on the podium and at the writing desk. That was the work of Gabriel Pernier, Fantasy Ballet, performed by piano soloist Stephen Combs, and Ronald Corr, conducting the BBC Scottish Symphony Orchestra. We're switching out the piano now for the guitar. If André Chagovia transformed the guitar's place on the concert stage, Manuel Ponce helped to provide the music. Now, this Mexican composer and the Spanish guitar soloist enjoyed a friendship that lasted decades. Ponce wrote many of his finest guitar works specifically for Chagovia. This Concierto del Sur, the Concerto of the South, was completed in 1941 and premiered by Chagovia that same year. So it has remained today one of the central works for 20th century guitar concerto repertoire. And guess who the soloist is today? André Chagovia with the Symphony of the Air. This is Ponce's Concierto del Sur.

0: a landmark collaboration between one of the 20th century's greatest guitarists and the composer who did so much to enrich its repertoire. That was Manuel Ponce's Concierto del Sur, Concerto of the South, featuring Andre Segovia and the Symphony of the Air. Stay tuned on WRCJ. We've got your box lunch coming up in just a moment, your midday Mozart at 1 o'clock, and we have a really interesting program for the soundtrack this week. 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Today, I should say not today, but this Sunday, we have an episode that celebrates a composer who really helped to establish the Disney Renaissance, Alan Menken. A whole show on these fantastic underscores, but a really well-known, almost pop songs, you could say, these standards that became, you know, huge hits in the Disney world. That's coming up this Sunday. You don't want to miss it. That's the soundtrack, Sunday nights at 6 on WRCJ.
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0: I'm Haley Taylor. It's midday music, and it's that time of the afternoon, the early afternoon, the beginning of the afternoon, for your box lunch. Today, we have his Violin Concerto No. 2, specifically the Adagio. Now, the Adagio unfolds over a gently repeating bass line while the solo violin spins an almost vocal melody above it. Bach probably wrote this concerto during his years at the court of Corthen around 1717 and 1723, when instrumental music was one of his primary responsibilities. Today we have Aldeburgh Hemsing as the soloist with the Norwegian String Quartet. This is your box lunch, Violin Concerto No. 2 in E major, the Adagio.

It's still one of Bach's most eloquent slow movements, the Adagio from Bach's Violin Concerto No. 2 in E major, performed by Aldeborg Hamsing and the Norwegian String Quartet. From your Bach's lunch, we're going to continue on to more Bach, but it's actually the music of Busoni as well. Every great piano soloist seems to find their way to Chaconne. The music began as Bach's famous Chaconne from the Partita No. 2 for solo violin, a work many consider one of the greatest pieces ever written for the instrument. But in the 1890s, Ferruccio Busoni transformed it into a piano work, not just copying the notes, but really imagining how Bach's music might have sounded if it was written for a modern concert grand piano. Today's soloist is Wattegan Pratt. This is the work of Busoni. This is Chaconne.

a 19th century tribute to an 18th century masterpiece, and now really a masterpiece in its own right, that was Puzoni's piano transcription of Bach's Chaconne, performed by Wadigan Pratt. Now let's hear music for the flute. During his lifetime, Severo Marcadante was known primarily as an opera composer. He wrote around 60 operas and was considered one of Italy's leading theatrical composers before Verdi came to dominate that stage. Today, though, his instrumental music has found a new audience, especially among flute soloists. This is the Polacca from his Flute Concerto in D Major. It's become one of the composer's most frequently performed works. Here's James Galway with the I Solisti Veneti, conducted by Claudio Simone. This is Polacca.

0: Music from Severo Mercadante's Flute Concerto in D Major, featuring James Galway as the soloist, joining I Solisti Veneti, conducted by Claudio Simonet. We'll have a small break here, and then Music of Scriabin is coming up. But before that, we'll join the program again with music of Ravel, Pavon for a Dead Princess, coming up.
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0: Despite its title, Maurice Ravel insisted this piece wasn't meant to mourn anyone. He explained that he simply liked the sound of the words, pavon for a dead princess. A pavon is a slow Renaissance court dance, and the dead princess was an imagined figure from Spain's past. Written for solo piano, Ravel later orchestrated it himself just a few years after it was published, creating one of the most recognizable orchestral scores. I know that you know it. Here it is now with Leonard Slatkin conducting the St. Louis Symphony Orchestra, Ravel's Pavon for a Dead Princess.

One of Crevel's earliest successes and a work that reveals his lifelong fascination with color and also with the past. Maurice Ravel's Pavillon for a Dead Princess, performed by Leonard Slatkin and the St. Louis Symphony Orchestra. Now headed in a very different direction from the calming and regal sound of Pavillon for a Dead Princess, we now have the Poem of Ecstasy, music of Alexander Scriabin, a composer who believed music could express profound spiritual ideas. By the time he completed the Poem of Ecstasy, between 1905 and 1908, he had moved well beyond traditional symphonic thinking. Now, this is technically called his Fourth Symphony, but the work is really one large continuous movement. You'll hear it now performed by the Buffalo Philharmonic, conducted by Joan Fletta, the Poem of Ecstasy.

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1: By 1784, Mozart had become Vienna's busiest freelance pianist. I'm Haley Taylor, this is Midday Music, and it's time for Midday Mozart. Now, Mozart's piano concertos weren't just concert pieces, they were also his calling card, written for the subscription concerts that he organized himself. Concerto No. 14 marks the beginning of what many scholars consider Mozart's mature series of piano concertos. It was also written for one of his most gifted students, Barbara, who gave early performances of the work. Today we have Daniel Barenboim, as he's conducting from the keyboard with the Berlin Philharmonic. This is Mozart's Piano Concerto No. 14 in E-flat major.

0: a work that marks the beginning of one of the most remarkable runs of piano concertos in music history. That was Mozart's Piano Concerto No. 14 in E-flat major, with Daniel Barenboim as the soloist today, also the conductor, joined by the Berlin Philharmonic. Thanks so much for tuning in today. It looks like the air quality will continue to get better as we head into the rest of the afternoon, so just keep a watch outside. I mean, it's going to be easy to notice once things start to clear up, but also make sure just to check online with the local air quality. It looks like we're still kind of under the watch of being careful of what activity you do outside, making sure you wear a mask if possible, but it looks like things will start to clear up tonight. You're listening to WRCJ. In just a moment, we have the work of Gabriel Fauré, so stay tuned.
1: 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Music making over the summer will continue into August with the Carillon Concert Series, performing every Tuesday evening at 6:15 p.m. on the front lawn. More information on next season's concert series, gpmchurch.org or 313-882-5330.
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0: The word barcarolle comes from the songs of Venetian gondoliers. Composers from Chopin to Offenbach were drawn to the gently rocking rhythm associated with boats on the canals of Venice. Fauré returned to the form throughout his life, eventually composing 13 barcarolles. The first is what we're going to hear now. This is the work of Gabriel Fauré, Barcarolle No. 1, performed by Pascal Roget at the piano.

The first in a series of piano works that Fauré would continue writing on for nearly 40 years. Gabriel Fauré's first barcarolle, performed by Pascal Roget. Okay, we're going to switch out the piano now for the clarinet. This is music of Franz Kromer, who was born in what is now the Czech Republic. But he moved to Vienna, and when he moved to Vienna, he adopted the German form name as Kromer. He built a successful career at the imperial court. He was a contemporary of Haydn, Mozart, and Beethoven. He became especially known for music featuring wind instruments. This clarinet quartet is one of several chamber works that helped really establish the clarinet as a solo instrument during the classical period. Today we have Henk de Graaf as the soloist today with the Schubert Concert of Amsterdam. This is clarinet quartet in B-flat major, music of Franz Kromer.

music from a composer who helped to expand the clarinet's place in chamber music during the classical era. That was Franz Kromer's Clarinet Quartet in B-flat major, performed by Henk de Graaf and the Schubert Concert of Amsterdam. Just one more piece of music to finish out the program today, and it's the work of Joseph Haydn. For nearly two centuries, Haydn's second cello concerto was thought to be lost. The manuscript finally resurfaced in the 20th century, revealing a concerto that combines elegance with genuine virtuosity. The finale demands agility from the soloist while also keeping the orchestra closely involved in the conversation, which is a hallmark, of course, of Haydn's concerto style. Misha Majsky is the soloist today with the Chamber Orchestra of Europe. This is the finale of Haydn's cello concerto in D major.

0: A joyful conclusion to a concerto that disappeared for generations before finding its way back into the repertoire. The finale of Joseph Haydn's Cello Concerto in D Major, featuring Misha Majsky and the Chamber Orchestra of Europe. And it looks like that's the last piece of music for the program today, but thanks so much for tuning in on this Friday. Happy Friday. I hope you've had a good day today. I know most of us are probably getting a little stir-crazy staying indoors majority of yesterday and probably a portion of today, but it looks like air quality conditions will start to clear up into the rest of the afternoon and into the evening. Stay tuned. We have great music on the way with Peter Wharf and your Drive Time Elixir, but also don't forget about The Soundtrack, which is our film music show. It airs on Sunday at 6 o'clock. This week, we're talking about the Disney Renaissance with composer Alan Menken. That's on the way, so stay tuned on WRCJ.
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2: WRCJ-FM, Peter Wharf here with you on the TGIF Drive Time Elixir with some Aram Khachaturian today. Francis Poulenc a little later in the show, and we start with Beethoven's most compact symphony. This clocks in at exactly 23 minutes, according to this information from the Tonhalle Orchestra of Zurich. David Zinman conducts Beethoven's 8th.

0: Yeah, 23 minutes on the nose. Exactly right on this recording here. The most compact Beethoven symphony is his next to last, his Opus 93. That's the eighth, number eight, by Beethoven. David Zinman and the Tone Halla Orchestra on WRCJ.
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0: Marc-André Amelin plays Francis Poulenc.

Francis Poulenc composed that piano intermezzo in 1934 for Arthur Rubinstein, dedicated that music to the legendary pianist Marc-André Amelin. Just played it on WRCJ-FM. Some of the music from the ballet masterwork score by Aram Khachaturian next. The ballet was Spartacus. Here's the St. Petersburg State Symphony Orchestra.

0: Before Stanley Kubrick told the story in his film, Aram Khachaturian tells it in his ballet, Spartacus. We heard some of that score from the St. Petersburg Symphony Orchestra on WRCJ-FM, where today's day sponsor wishes a happy 75th birthday to Bruce Krauskopf, a longtime listener and supporter of WRCJ classical and jazz music in Detroit. Kathy says, a wonderful husband, loving father and grandfather, and caring friend to the man who taught me to appreciate classical music, wishing you many more birthdays. 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
1: After his business venture failed in 1817, Anthony Philip Heinrich found his true calling in the untamed American wilderness of Kentucky, a fundamental inspiration to his music. A self-taught violinist, Heinrich was a true visionary. He directed the first American performance of a Beethoven symphony, helped with the founding of the New York Philharmonic, was a pioneer of the Romantic tone poem, and the first composer to incorporate Native American themes into his orchestral work. Heinrich was known as the American Beethoven. During this time, Americans started to see the orchestra as a reflection of democracy, where each voice has a role to play and they work together. We celebrate the 250th anniversary of American composers, visionaries who took the sounds, the struggles, and the beauty of the American landscape and turned it into an entirely new art form. Thanks for listening to and celebrating 250 years of American music here with us at WRCJ. 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

July 17th version of the Drive Time Elixir. It was on this date in 1717. So let's see, that makes the first performance 717. 1717. Yeah, that's right. The water music by George Frederick Handel for the float trip down the Thames on that date. Sir Neville Mariner, the Academy of St. Martin in the Fields on WRCJ-FM. Some of the hit opera by Richard Strauss next. Here's some of the orchestral music from Der Rosenkavalier.

Waltzes, orchestral music from the opera Der Rosenkavalier, the opera Sensation by Richard Strauss, Herbert Blumstedt there with the Leipzig Gewandhaus Orchestra on WRCJ. Batting third this hour, Vladimir Ashkenazy with Chopin.

Two artists familiar to Detroiters, violinist Elena Uriasta, Sphinx competition winner here at Orchestra Hall, and Isata Kenna Mason on the piano, who's played many times in Michigan, both at the University Musical Society in Ann Arbor and here at Orchestra Hall in Detroit. A Clara Schumann romance for violin and piano on 90.9 FM. More piano showcase next. Jeremy Denks, the pianist, he also conducts the St. Paul Chamber Orchestra with Mozart.

0: Jeremy Denk, pianist and conductor with the St. Paul Chamber Orchestra, and Mozart on 90.9.
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0: 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Arvo Pärt's Unmistakable Style next, which combines kind of meditative qualities with his own brand of intensity that shows up especially when writing for strings. This piece shows up in different forms, string orchestra, string quartet. We're going to hear the string orchestra version of his composition entitled Summa, the Leipzig Radio Symphony Orchestra with Arvo Pärt.

was originally a choral piece by Arvo Pärt, composed in 1977, entitled Summa. He later arranged it for string quartet and for string orchestra, and we heard the full string orchestra version of that piece, the Leipzig Radio Symphony Orchestra, strings on WRCJ.

Niccolò Piovani succeeded Nino Rota as Federico Fellini's kind of go-to composer for his later films. We just heard some of his music, Academy Award-winning music, and he was also nominated for a Grammy for his work on Roberto Benigni's Academy Award-winning Life is Beautiful from 1997. Niccolò Piovani with the score. We just heard some of it from the City of Prague Philharmonic. Here's some of Peter Tchaikovsky's Pathetique Symphony, third movement of his Symphony No. 6. Igor Markovich with the London Symphony Orchestra.

0: 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Igor Markovich, the London Symphony Orchestra on WRCJ's Drive Time Elixir.
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90.9's Drive Time Elixir. Peter Wharf here for another couple hours. Then it's Bill McLaughlin with Exploring Music, 6 to 7 p.m. Our classical music starts early in the morning, 5 o'clock with Dave Wagner, 5 a.m. to 10 a.m. He's got the morning show. Haley Taylor's your host for Midday Music, 10 to 2, and then I'm with you from 2 until 6. We got kind of a theme going here. I think you'll recognize this pretty quickly. That was the overture to a play called The Wasps, Ray Vaughan Williams' score. Here's the music of Eugène Dédé entitled Bees and Bumblebees.

working on a theme here on this third hour of the Drive Time Elixir. We started off with an overture called The Wasps by Ralph Vaughan Williams. That was the Eugène Dédé composition called Bees and Bumblebees. Up next, a piece by Billy Mayerl called Insect Oddities.

pianist Eric Parkin with the Billy Mayerl composition called Insect Oddities. Let's see, 1, 2, 3, 4 movements in that piece entitled Wedding of an Ant, Ladybird Lullaby, Praying Mantis, and Beetle in a Bottle. All of this, of course, leads up to the famous Nikolai Rimsky-Korsakov composition.

Wynton Marsalis, just under a minute there to complete the famous Flight of the Bumblebee by Nikolai Rimsky-Korsakov. Wynton with the Eastman Wind Ensemble on 90.9 FM. Here's John Mocheri and the Hollywood Bowl Orchestra with Ravel.

0: the signature Viennese dance. It was originally called Vienna. Maurice Ravel later renamed it La Valse. John Mocheri and the Hollywood Bowl Orchestra.
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The opera is called Colas Brunion. That's the name of the main character in the story. The opera is not performed all that often, but the overture is an enduring concert opener. And we heard that enthusiastic music by Dmitri Kabalevsky, the Edmonton Symphony Orchestra on 90.9 FM. Let's take it down a notch here for this relaxing film score by Dave Grusin. He wrote the music for the 1981 film On Golden Pond.

1981 film on Golden Pond was the last movie for Henry Fonda, who starred with Katharine Hepburn in this Academy Award winner. It was nominated for Best Picture and won for three. Henry Fonda won for Best Actor, Katharine Hepburn Best Actress, and it won for Best Adapted Screenplay. Dave Grusin wrote the score for On Golden Pond. We just heard some of it from Eric Kunzel and the Cincinnati Pops.

0: Manuel de Falla's magnum opus ballet, The Three-Cornered Hat, on WRCJ-FM, where today's day sponsor wishes a happy 75th birthday to Bruce Krauskopf, a longtime listener and supporter of WRCJ classical and jazz music in Detroit. 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

Three Brahms Hungarian dances, Claudio Abbado and the Vienna Philharmonic Orchestra on WRCJ-FM's Drive Time Elixir. Peter Wharf here until 6 o'clock, then it's Bill McLaughlin. Stay tuned for Exploring Music with Bill. Brahms opened our hour. Here's his fellow birthday guy, both composers born on May the 7th. It's Peter Tchaikovsky.

One of the most beautiful melodies by the composer who knew how to write a tune. That's the Andante Cantabile, originally from his first string quartet, Tchaikovsky's music, arranged for cello and orchestra, Misha Maisky with the Orpheus Chamber Orchestra. Christopher Parkening next on the guitar with this traditional Catalan melody.

Andrés Segovia, the great 20th century guitarist, arranged that traditional Catalan melody for solo guitar. Christopher Parkening played it on WRCJ-FM's Drive Time Elixir. 1941's the year. Kurt Vile teams with Ira Gershwin for the show called Lady in the Dark. And this is the big torch song from that show called My Ship. Don Upshaw performs.

Music by Kurt Vile, lyrics by Ira Gershwin. The 1941 show was called Lady in the Dark. We heard Don Upshaw on WRCJ-FM.

0: Joshua Bell is going to play that to open the upcoming 26-27 DSO season. Itzhak Perlman made that recording with Daniel Barenboim in the Orchestra of Paris. That was the finale from the Violin Concerto by Edouard Lalo called Symphony Espagnole here on 90.9.
1: 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And for more information, DetroitConcertChoir.org.
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another Broadway musical. We had Kurt Vile for you a few minutes ago. That was Gershwin. Music by George Gershwin, lyrics by Ira Gershwin. The show was called OK, based on Shakespeare. John McGlynn in that performance of the overture. The New Princess Theater Orchestra. How about that? On 90.9 FM in Detroit. You know Bach's well-tempered clavier. Here's some of the short-tempered clavier, music of P.D. Cubach.

Johann Sebastian Bach composed the Well-Tempered Clavier, 24 preludes and fugues in all the major and minor keys. The Short-Tempered Clavier is just a little bit shorter. It's all the preludes and fugues in all the major and minor keys, except for the really hard ones. So I think this is about as far as we go. C sharp minor, four sharps. Yeah, not too bad. Music from the Short-Tempered Clavier. Music of PDQ Bach. Christopher Parkening on 90.9. Up next, Beethoven, Piano Concerto No. 3, Finale, Life of Ansnes with a Mahler Chamber Orchestra.

0: Life of Onsness played Beethoven. Last movement of the Third Piano Concerto with the Mahler Chamber Orchestra on WRCJ, where today's day sponsor wishes a happy 75th birthday to Bruce Krauskopf, a longtime listener and supporter of WRCJ classical and jazz music in Detroit. 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
4: Hi there, and welcome to Exploring Music. It's Bill McLaughlin here. Today, we're in the last program of a week exploring late Romantic symphonies, music of Anton Bruckner, Gustav Mahler, and Sir Edward Elgar. We heard earlier in the week what a tremendous influence the music of Richard Wagner was on Anton Bruckner. For Elgar, the big influence was somebody who was actually a few years younger than he, Richard Strauss. Listen to the opening of Elgar's piece called In the South.

There is so much Richard Strauss in that piece, from the key, E-flat major, that's the key of Strauss's big piece, Ein Heldenleben, to that gesture of the opening line, which keeps reaching higher and higher and higher and higher. Certainly, Sir Edward Elgar, the mild-mannered son of an English piano teacher, learned that from Richard Strauss. The piece, the opening of which we just heard, is a big tone poem called In the South, composed around 1903 and 4. And in 1911, for the first movement of Elgar's second symphony, Elgar returns to the same key, E-flat, in the same spirit, allegro vivace, that means fast and lively, e nobilmente. He writes that once again, and nobly. Here's a noble performance with Mark Elder leading the Halle Orchestra. First movement of Elgar, Symphony No. 2.

0: Mark Elder conducting the Halle Orchestra in a performance of the first movement of Edward Elgar's Symphony No. 2 in E-flat major, Opus 63. Elgar had originally intended to dedicate this piece to King Edward VII. Then when Edward died, May 6th, 1910, he changed the dedication. It reads, "To the memory of His Late Majesty, King Edward VII. In the score, Elgar quotes a line of Shelley, "Rarely, rarely comest thou, spirit of delight." Let's hear that poem of Shelley, read by our conductor, Mark Elder. Then we'll listen to Maestro Elder conduct the Larghetto of the Second Symphony.
1: "Rarely, rarely comest thou, spirit of delight. Wherefore hast thou left me now many a day and night? Many a weary night and day it is since thou art fled away. How shall ever one like me win thee back again? With the joyous and the free thou wilt scoff at pain. Spirit false, thou hast forgot all but those who need thee not. As a lizard with the shade of a trembling leaf, thou with sorrow art dismayed. Even the sighs of grief reproach thee that thou art not near, and reproach thou wilt not hear. Let me set my mournful ditty to a merry measure. Thou wilt never come for pity, thou wilt come for pleasure. Pity then will cut away those cruel wings, and thou wilt stay. I love all that thou lovest, spirit of delight, the fresh earth in new leaves dressed, and the starry night, autumn evening, and the morn when the golden mists are born. I love snow, and all the forms of the radiant frost. I love waves, and winds, and storms, everything almost which is nature's, and may be untainted by man's misery. I love tranquil solitude, and such society as is quiet, wise, and good. Between thee and me, what difference? But thou dost possess the things I seek, not love them less. I love love, though he has wings and like light can flee. But above all other things, spirit, I love thee. Thou art love and life. Oh, come, make once more my heart thy home.

0: I have a fondness for that music that goes beyond just the normal. I lost my pop back in December of 1992, and this symphony of Edward Elgar, the Second Symphony, was the first piece I conducted with the Kansas City Symphony after he had passed away. In any case, it was King Edward VII whom Elgar wanted to memorialize in that slow movement we just heard. Beautiful performance by the Halle Orchestra under Mark Elder. And thank you, too, to Maestro Elder for that eloquent reading of Shelley's poem. You're tuned into Exploring Music, and we're coming right down to the end of this week of exploring big romantic symphonies of Bruckner, Mahler, and Elgar. So drop us a line. 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

After the beautiful, restrained sentiment of that Larghetto, which we just heard, the slow movement of Elgar's symphony, he wrote a scherzo, which we won't get time to hear today, and then a finale based on the most modest sort of tune. It comes the cello and the horns and bassoon, bass clarinet.

and then again with the basses joining. You wouldn't think that could support a symphonic structure, but it does, and beautifully. Here's the finale of the Elgar Second Symphony, once again, Maestro Mark Elder with the Halle Orchestra.

The music rallies, rises for a moment to a richly sonorous forte, then sinks away into the distance. Here, Elgar must have recalled the ending of that bold, self-declared air of the Eroica, also in E-flat, Ein Heldenleben by the German colleague who had befriended, admired, and reassured him when he badly needed it. Richard Strauss's close, with its quick rise to fortissimo after long pages of calm and equally quick descent to pianissimo, is surprising, original, and beautiful, and always affecting. Elgar's close, coming out of greater uncertainty and deeper ambiguities, is surprising, original, beautiful, and ultimately disturbing. At the end of the score, Elgar wrote, "Rarely, rarely comest thou, spirit of delight." But devoted poetry reader that he was, he knew not just those famous lines, but all of Shelley's invocation, which ends, "But above all other things, spirit, I love thee. Thou art love and life. Oh, come, make once more my heart thy home." Reading from Michael Steinberg's marvelous book on the symphonies, we just heard the finale of Sir Edward Elgar's Symphony No. 2 in E-flat Major, Opus 63, with Mark Elder leading the Halle Orchestra. And that brings us to the conclusion of this week of Late Romantic Symphonies, music of Bruckner, Mahler, and Elgar. Hope you've enjoyed it. Thank you so much for listening. Exploring Music is produced by Sidney Gillard at WFMT in Chicago and produced and engineered by Bill Sigmund at Digital Island Studios here in New York City. Our production assistants are Ella Pinsloop, Eric Opland, Adela Skoronsky, and Weston Williams. Rebecca Neistat is the WFMT production and syndication manager. 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I'm Bill McLaughlin. 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

from the Symphony No. 1 by Frenchman Charles Gounod, the finale, Sir Neville Mariner leading the Academy of St. Martin in the Fields.

Shirley Scott at the organ, the tune Blues for Groove, with her Arthur Harper on bass, Mickey Roker on drums. Thanks for listening to Jazz.

Jimmy Scott singing for you. And before that, Papo Vasquez playing a beautiful lead on trombone of Traveling Light. That from the 2006 release called Standards Reconditioned from the great conguero Ray Barreto, his final recording. And we kicked off the set with Going Home from Colorado-based piano Sam Panuncio. Thanks for listening to Jazz.

Mulgrew Miller's tune, You're That Dream. Mulgrew at the piano, Kenny Garrett playing sax with him, and Steve Nelson on vibes. Before that, Just Like the Day, a Pat Metheny tune with Larry Grenadier on bass, Bill Stewart on drums. And before that, from a record led by drummer Bill Stewart, the album called Think Before You Think, the tune When You're Smiling with Joe Lovano on sax. I'm Janelle Ross. Thanks for listening to Jazz with me.

Lenore Raphael playing piano with Howard Alden on guitar, the tune Alone Together. I'm Jana Lee Ross. Thanks so much for listening to Jazz With Me. 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
1: For generations, jazz has tried to unravel the mystery of Charles Buddy Bolden, whose bold, fiery horn lines helped change the course of music history. By the turn of the century, Bolden was celebrated as the king of New Orleans music. Drawing on the city's rich mix of sounds, he reshaped them on the cornet, playing by ear and improvising with unmistakable style. His improvisational fire just set him apart. Sadly, Bolden's reign was short-lived. At just 30 years old, he was committed to an institution. But it was during that time the music he helped create found its name, jazz, and quickly spread across America and around the world. Thanks for listening and celebrating the music with us here at WRCJ.
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